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1: 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That statement's worth repeating. Most Americans tend to worship their work, to work at their play, and play at their worship. The old Henry Thoreau put it this way, "The laboring man has not time for a true integrity day by day. He has no time to be anything but a machine." In the words of the late William McNamara, possibly the greatest malaise in our country today is our neurotic compulsion to work. Sounds as if these guys have been comparing notes. And I wonder if there was anything in those quotes which struck a chord with you.
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1: In stories making news, the latest news poll shows most voters have rated Labor's budget the worst for the economy in more than 30 years. It finds the changes to capital gains and negative gearing would make people worse off. Four aviators are being evaluated by medical personnel after a mid-air crash in the United States. Two fighter jets collided mid-flight during a local air show at the Mountain Home Air Force Base in Idaho. A Ukrainian drone strike has killed at least four people in Russia. It's understood the drone offensive targeted a number of regions in the nation, including Moscow, using around 500 drones. And the Maroons Origin Game 1 squad list has been released. Debutant Sam Walker has been handed the reins at halfback, and Kalen Ponga has beaten Reece Walsh for the fullback jersey. Cam Munster retained at 5'8". I'm Naomi Millen with the latest headlines.

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1: My grandmother used to say, if you can't say anything good about a person, don't say anything at all. G'day, this is Warwick Marsh from Dads for Kids. How often have I failed to say good things about others? You may be surprised at how much negativity comes out of your mouth. Australians are particularly good at knocking people. Us Aussies don't seem to want anyone to succeed or do better than us. If they do, we knock them down to size. But if you do this to your children, you will destroy them. Even when your children are young, speak all the positive words of love and encouragement you can possibly think of to them. 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Just watch them fulfill your positive words of encouragement and succeed beyond the norm. Fathers and mothers can learn to speak positive encouragement to their children from a very young age. For more ideas on how to be a great dad, go to fatherhood.org.au.
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1: Hi, I'm Bernie Diamond from ChristianityWorks.com. So, I'm on another plane from somewhere to somewhere else. It's the story of my life. I battle my way through the traffic to the airport. It's been a tough few days. And just to top things off, it's cold, it's wet, the wind's blowing so hard that the plane's rocking from side to side on the tarmac. Sensational. It was a bumpy takeoff, but within about 90 seconds, bang, we broke through the cloud cover into the bright sunlight. That's happened so many times over the years, and each time it's special. Point is, it doesn't matter how dark and wet and windy it is on the ground, the sun is always shining above the clouds. Jesus claimed to be the light of the world, and whoever would follow him, he said, will never walk in darkness, but have the light of life. It doesn't matter how dark and wet and windy your life is at the moment, Jesus is still shining. So, what are you waiting for?
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2: In stories making news, the latest news poll shows most voters have rated Labor's budget the worst for the economy in more than 30 years. It finds the changes to capital gains and negative gearing would make people worse off. Four aviators are being evaluated by medical personnel after a mid-air crash in the United States. Two fighter jets collided mid-flight during a local air show at the Mountain Home Air Force Base in Idaho. A Ukrainian drone strike has killed at least four people in Russia. It's understood the drone offensive targeted a number of regions in the nation, including Moscow, using around 500 drones. And the Maroons Origin Game 1 squad list has been released. Debutant Sam Walker has been handed the reins at halfback, and Kalen Ponga has beaten Reece Walsh for the fullback jersey. Cam Munster retained at 5'8". I'm Naomi Millen with the latest headlines.

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1: It is more blessed to give than receive, Jesus once said, and now there's the science to prove it. In his recent book, Why Good Things Happen to Good People, Stephen Post describes an astonishing connection between generosity and health. As a wide scientific generalisation, people who contribute meaningfully to the lives of others will generally live happier, more gratifying, more resilient, healthier, and even on average, longer lives. In other words, giving is not only good for others, it's good for us. That's why we all need to cultivate a habit of giving in our lives, even if we can't afford to. Generosity flows like a river, bringing life to all those it touches and freedom to those it's allowed to pass through. If giving is new to you, start small and seek to increase it. Even the poorest of us can give according to our means. The power of generosity is in the way it opens up our world and attracts more blessing than we started with. We will see the river flowing back in. You're listening to Tanya Harris of GodConversations.com.
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2: In the movement to give the African-American population equal rights in the US, Martin Luther King was a towering figure. It's helpful to remember there were many other voices in that conflict and they did not follow King's non-violent commitment. There were others who called for violent action. King was asked why he did not become a Marxist and why those who followed him accepted his views on non-violence. He replied, because of the overpowering force of the figure of Jesus. When he received the Nobel Peace Prize, he quoted Jesus in his speech, saying that the African Americans were humble children of God, willing to suffer for righteousness' sake. Martin Luther King was motivated by the life and words of Jesus.
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1: In stories making news, the latest news poll shows most voters have rated Labor's budget the worst for the economy in more than 30 years. It finds the changes to capital gains and negative gearing would make people worse off. Four aviators are being evaluated by medical personnel after a mid-air crash in the United States. Two fighter jets collided mid-flight during a local air show at the Mountain Home Air Force Base in Idaho. A Ukrainian drone strike has killed at least four people in Russia. It's understood the drone offensive targeted a number of regions in the nation, including Moscow, using around 500 drones. And the Maroons Origin Game 1 squad list has been released. Debutant Sam Walker has been handed the reins at halfback, and Kalen Ponga has beaten Reece Walsh for the fullback jersey. Cam Munster retained at 5'8". I'm Naomi Millen with the latest headlines.

0: There is no doubt that I like to have my phone around me. I use it to communicate with people, connect to the internet, and to keep me entertained when I'm waiting for something. But some people have a much greater connection to their phone than I do. Recently, a few people I know posted on social media that they didn't have their phone with them. And then they listed all the other ways people could still contact them if they needed. One even listed the hours that they would be at their computer and when they'd get back home to get their phone. Now, these people don't have terminal illnesses or high-pressure jobs. They just have a desire to be connected at all times. While I don't feel the need to be connected to people all the time, it is nice to know that I can be connected to someone at all times. I can be connected to God at all times. All throughout history, He has provided people with the ability to access Him. Whether it's through scripture or worship, God's message has been made known. And through the Holy Spirit, we can connect with God anywhere at any time. He doesn't close for business. He doesn't leave His phone at home. We can always call on God. I'm Linda Bailey from dailydevotions.com.au.
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1: I was going through this tough time and a friend of mine came to visit. As we sat there, tears started to well up in his eyes as he listened to me. It actually helped me to know that there was someone who understood and cared. One of the important things that the story of Jesus tells me is that I have a God who suffers. It tells me that God is not just some high and mighty being on some heavenly throne. He's also the God on a cross. There's lots of people who can't get their heads around this idea of a God who suffers, and they struggle with what the cross was all about. But when we get beyond the cliches and religious terms, here it is. God suffers because you suffer, so that one day you'll suffer no more. He knows you. He knows what you're feeling, and He feels it too.
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friends, it's Natalie Grant. And in a world of uncertainty, I'm so grateful that we have one thing that is certain, and that is our God, unmovable, unshakable. The peace and the hope that we have in Jesus can never be taken away. And He is our greatest weapon. He's the greatest weapon we have to fight fear and anxiety and depression. So I pray that you experience the peace, the Bible says, the peace that will actually pass our understanding. When it doesn't make sense to the rest of the world, we have a peace in the midst of tribulation because we have Jesus. I pray that you stay healthy during this season, and that most of all, that the peace of God will guard your hearts and your minds in Christ Jesus, and may His face shine upon you and give

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1: Sometimes we're faced with big decisions. Decisions that can change the course of our lives. Hi, I'm Bernie Diamond. Big decisions can be exciting. Should I marry so-and-so? Should I buy this house? Should I take this job? But they can be scary, make the wrong choice, and, well, the consequences can be disastrous. If only we could know how the different options would play themselves out. Jesus had to make a big decision, choosing 12 disciples, men to whom he'd ultimately entrust the fledgling church, a new movement born in tumultuous times. Who to pick? So he went up to a mountain and he spent the night there praying. And then when he came down, he called all these disciples together and chose 12. Why? Why did he pray? Because it's in those quiet, beautiful times alone with God, those times when we just don't know which choice to make, it's in those times that we hear his quiet, still, mighty, wonderful voice. Jesus prayed.
0: Speaking life, Pulse 94.1.

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Well, it's terrific to have you along. 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
1: Good afternoon. In stories making news. The family of former US Marine pilot Daniel Duggan has announced plans to appeal a federal court decision which paves the way for the Australian citizen to be extradited to the US. Mr. Duggan denies accusations he helped train Chinese military pilots in South Africa. Australian Federal Police will travel to Colombia to work with local law enforcement to crack down on drug cartels. It's hoped the International Joint Investigations Team will help gather evidence on illicit shipments before they reach the Pacific region. The World Health Organization has declared a global emergency over the outbreak of Ebola in Central Africa. There have been 246 suspected cases of the viral fever and at least 80 deaths reported in the Democratic Republic of Congo. And in tennis, the men's world number one Jannik Sinner has made history at this year's Italian Open, becoming the first local in 50 years to win the event. I'm Gareth Stafford, and those are the latest news and sport headlines.
2: 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Traffic update.
3: Traffic on the M1, busy but moving, headed southbound through Berkeley past Northcliffe Drive. Victory, heavy delays around Victory Grove for the Princes Highway at the Avenue. Bulleye Pass, all clear in both directions. 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
4: 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It is one thing to be committed to an outcome and doing all you can to achieve it. 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A. Kempis wrote that in 1418, yet he could have written it yesterday as a reflection on the me generations of today's culture. 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

Hello, it is Ray Kington. Driving you home at this portion of the day. Hope you've had a terrific one. And this station, it doesn't run on ads. It runs on faith and generosity. 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
2: Traffic on the M1, busy but moving, headed southbound through Berkeley past Northcliffe Drive. Victory, heavy delays around Victory Grove for the Princes Highway at the Avenue. Bulleye Pass, all clear in both directions. 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

0: G'day, it's Ray Kington with you. 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
2: Fathers, you're important to your children's future. Hi, I'm Warwick Marsh from Dads for Kids. The usual reaction you get from your teenage children is that you as a father are not needed anymore. And yet the reverse is the case. A great man once said, no matter what he is saying or how he is behaving on the surface, your son is hanging on his father's every word. He is looking to see how a man should act. It doesn't matter what you actually do together, there is just one thing he wants, dedicated moments of your time. And when you do spend that time with your son, ask him, what was good and what was bad and what was the best or worst thing that happened today? Anything to get your children to tell you how they feel, because you're important to your children. Even your questions will show that you care. After all, isn't that what it's all about? 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
2: Good afternoon. In stories making news. The family of former US Marine pilot Daniel Duggan has announced plans to appeal a federal court decision which paves the way for the Australian citizen to be extradited to the US. Mr. Duggan denies accusations he helped train Chinese military pilots in South Africa. Australian Federal Police will travel to Colombia to work with local law enforcement to crack down on drug cartels. It's hoped the International Joint Investigations Team will help gather evidence on illicit shipments before they reach the Pacific region. The World Health Organization has declared a global emergency over the outbreak of Ebola in Central Africa. There have been 246 suspected cases of the viral fever and at least 80 deaths reported in the Democratic Republic of Congo. And in tennis, the men's world number one Jannik Sinner has made history at this year's Italian Open, becoming the first local in 50 years to win the event. I'm Gareth Stafford, and those are the latest news and sport headlines.
3: Traffic update.
4: Traffic on the M1, busy but moving southbound through Berkeley Pass, Northcliff Drive. Fig Tree, heavy delays around Fig Tree Grove for the Princes Highway at the Avenue. Bulli Pass, all clear in both directions. 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
1: Traffic on the M1, busy but moving southbound through Berkeley Pass, Northcliffe Drive. Fig Tree, heavy delays around Fig Tree Grove for the Princes Highway at the Avenue. Bulleye Pass, all clear in both directions. 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
3: Have you ever prepared for guests to come and stay? You clean, tidy and make preparations so you can present your best. 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We all desire to look put together. However, behind closed doors, things get a little out of hand. Messy, chaotic and need a good clean from time to time. The thing I love about Jesus is he never expects perfection from us and is not put off by our mess or the parts of our soul that are broken, tired, weary or stained. Jesus is not interested in being confined to our guest room. He wants to be in every part of our lives. In fact, this is the very reason he came. I quote Jesus, "It is not the healthy who need a doctor, but the sick. I have not come to call the righteous, but sinners." 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I'm Tara from C3 Church Shell Harbour.
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2: Good afternoon. In stories making news, Donald Trump has taken to social media to issue a warning to Iran as talks to end the war stall. The US president says the country's officials better get moving fast or there won't be anything left of them. Iranian media reports the US has failed to make any concrete concessions in its response to proposals to end the conflict. Six passengers from a hantavirus cruise ship, which are quarantining in Perth, have all tested negative. The five Australians and one New Zealand national will remain at the quarantine facility for another 3 weeks. Final flight path safety checks are being undertaken for the Western Sydney International Airport. Western Sydney locals are being told to expect an aircraft to be flying unusually low in the area this week. And in the AFL, Collingwood champion Scott Pendlebury is open to playing on again next season. The 38-year-old plays game number 433 on Saturday, overtaking Brent Harvey's games record. I'm Gareth Stafford, and those are the latest news and sport headlines.
3: 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Traffic update.
4: The M1 seeing some minor congestion southbound through Berkeley past Northcliffe Drive. Victory heavy delays around Victory Grove for the Princes Highway at the Avenue. Bulleye Pass all clear in both directions. 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
3: Remaining thankful and grateful has allowed me to stay positive about my circumstances and hopes for the future, even in hard times. In fact, I've made a daily habit of gratitude. Remaining thankful actually reframes my thoughts and emotions as I centre my mind on what really matters: my health, relationships, daily provisions, and faith. Even if some of these things fail at times, remaining thankful in all circumstances is healing to the soul. I love the passage in the Bible that says, "Be thankful in all circumstances, for this is the will of God for you who belong in Christ Jesus." It's not always easy to be thankful or grateful when times are hard, but I've found that being around positive and grateful people helps me see what really matters in life. Thanks for listening. I'm Jason from C3 Church, Shell Harbour.
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Hello, hope you've had a terrific day. It's Ray Kington with you for The Drive Home. 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
1: Traffic update.
2: The M1 seeing some minor congestion southbound through Berkeley Pass, Northcliffe Drive. Victory heavy delays around Victory Grove for the Princes Highway at the Avenue. Bligh Pass all clear in both directions. 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
1: Hi, I'm Bernie Diamond from ChristianityWorks.com. Now, I'm a pretty well-organised kind of guy. Most weeks are all planned out. If you were able to see my diary, you'd see that next week is already booked up with things I have to do. I always allocate the time for the important things in my diary to make sure they get done. The following week is also starting to fill up, and the week after that, well, it's starting to fill up too. But it doesn't matter how organised you are. Some days, the way ahead simply isn't clear. For one reason or another, it's dark, it's murky. Many people on those days are left wondering, so where's God in all of this? That's a good question. And yet when I speak to those people and ask them, how much time do you spend listening to God and His Word in the Bible? The answer is invariably almost none. Listen up. God's Word is a lamp to your feet and a light to your path. It always has been. It always will be.
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1: Traffic update.
2: Traffic on the M1. Busy but moving southbound through Berkeley past Northcliffe Drive. Fig Tree, heavy delays around Fig Tree Grove for the Princes Highway at the Avenue. Bypass, seeing some minor congestion in both directions. 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
3: Have you got kids? If you're like most parents, you want to teach them to be fully equipped before they leave home. I half joke with my two girls that I won't let them leave the home until they're fully graduated in all the skills they need to tackle life on their own. Graduation also means being educated on how to manage money. But how do we do this in practice? It seems today that very few schools teach practical money management, and most parents don't know what to do either. So here's some helpful tips that I've found work really well. Personally, I don't like an entitlement mentality, the mentality that says, I exist, therefore I deserve. I don't think this mentality is healthy. Therefore, in my family, my daughters only get pocket money if they earn it. My wife Rochelle and I have put up a chart in our pantry that lists a whole range of household tasks that my daughters can do to earn their pocket money. If they don't work, they don't earn. Much like the real world, right? Having a list of household tasks and the amount that they can earn is a motivator. It's a win-win. We get more work done around the house, and they earn some money doing it. If you want to get your kids even more motivated, help them set some savings goals to buy things that they want. Break it down for them and help them understand how long it'll take for them to save for that special item. Setting medium-term goals teaches delayed gratification. Delayed gratification is a sign of maturity and a wonderful lesson to learn with regards to finances. On payday, we pay the girls' earnings in cash. The reason we pay cash is so that they can allocate their earnings to three envelopes. These envelopes are titled giving, saving, and spending. I want my girls to form good money habits, and this envelope system encourages time-proven habits for financial success. In fact, I recommend the envelope system for most adults too. On payday, they must put cash into each one of the envelopes. They determine how much goes into each envelope, but each envelope must receive some cash. Another envelope they have is named clothes. This envelope receives an allocation from the family's budget, in cash, every pay. We give the girls their budgeted clothing allocation, and then it's their responsibility to manage this clothing budget themselves. We figured that getting this allocation into their hands to manage would provide a number of teaching moments as they got things wrong and as they got things right, and we were right. The girls on the whole have done an amazing job with managing their clothing budget and have given us, their parents, some great opportunities to say, well done. So if you have trouble getting your kids to do their share of the work around the house, then can I suggest you give this a go and see what happens? You might be pleasantly surprised.
0: For more practical financial tips and resources, go to godsmoneymatters.com.

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2: 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C.S. 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He discusses how people respond to experience. He makes this helpful observation. 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The problem is not the experience, it's your mindset. 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
2: When a friend asks you, how do you stay calm during those stressful moments in life? Well, in that moment, it opens a door to share a little bit about your faith. Have you thought about it like this? Because in 1 Peter chapter 3 and verse 15, it says, always be prepared to give an answer to everyone who asks you to give the reason for the hope that you have. This is an instruction for us to keep God first in your heart and to be ready to explain your hope in Him at any opportunity with gentleness and care and respect.
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2: Alrighty, hello, happy Monday. Welcome to a brand new week. Welcome to the daily. Hope you enjoyed the weekend. Cam with you. We've got 3 hours in store and we've got so much to launch with. Alright, new music. Lots to cover off. We the Kingdom have a new song. So too does Sarah Reeves. And Switchfoot, lead singer John Foreman, talks about this new track called Absolution, counting down to the release of the new album, Forever Now, that'll be here next month. We'll get to the news desk, cover off all of this. Also this week, we're counting down to the release of a brand new song from Corey Asbury. It's set to be here this Friday. In fact, based on, if you've been following along online, if you haven't, don't worry, we'll catch you up. But there's been a lot going on about a spiritual renewal, a lot of pain and hurt from the last 5 years, what Forrest Frank has got to do with it all. Anyway, a new

0: Hey, tune into The Daily. All right, let's jump into our brand new week. Love to give you some Monday motivation. I like to move it, move it. I like to move it, move it. I like to move it, move it. You like to move it. Yeah, so Monday motivation, as well as doing the radio show, I'm also a personal trainer, and I love and I really enjoy having conversations with people about their health, their fitness, and their well-being. And today's discussion, today's segment, and I appreciate the irony straight off the bat, realizing that this segment is called Monday Motivation, but I want to talk about motivation. Okay, so if you're in the position that you want to exercise and eat better, but you're just not motivated, let me give you my thoughts. I want to start by addressing the biggest and most common misconception. You're never just going to randomly get motivated. If you are waiting to take action on something until you're motivated to do it, there's a chance you'll be waiting for a very long time. Now, a lot of people very commonly think that motivation works like this. You have the motivation, it causes action, and then that's what fuels the results. Whereas it actually works like this. You take action, that's what gives you the results, which then in turn provides a little bit of motivation. So, in other words, motivation is not the beginning of the cycle. First, you've got to take action, even and especially when you're not motivated to do it. From that action, you get results. And from those results, you get motivated. And with that motivation, you take more action. Now, the cool part about this is that the action step doesn't actually need to be very big at all. Could be just going for a walk for 5 minutes. Could be drinking a glass of water. Could be eating a piece of fruit. Whatever it is, that small action step is going to make you feel better, which is a result. And that result will get you motivated to take more action. And maybe it's taking another 5 minute walk or extending it to 10 minutes. Maybe it's drinking more water. Maybe eating a little bit more fruit. Whatever it is, this small action is going to lead to more small actions. And each small action leads to more small results, which leads to more spikes in motivation, which leads to more actions, which leads to more results. And so the cycle continues. You see how it's going. So a long roundabout way to go about this, stop waiting to get motivated because you never will. You need to take action. You need to do something even when you're not motivated to do it. And once you master the habit of taking action, even when you aren't motivated, everything in life becomes infinitely easier. So let's reframe the way that we look at motivation.
1: Do you ever get sick and tired of the way perfection is masqueraded in front of your nose, like there's something wrong with you if you're not living up to that standard? The thing I love about Jesus, and the reason I talk about him like this, is because that just wasn't his style. In so many of his encounters with people, it wasn't the socially acceptable, the chic he dealt with. It was the broken people. The woman about to be stoned because of adultery. 10 guys with leprosy. A tax department subcontractor with his own very special arrangements. A blind man begging. Prostitutes. In fact, Jesus himself was accused of being a drunkard. Ironically, the religious leaders hated his guts because he related so well with ordinary people. The whole point of the good news Jesus brought wasn't man's ascent to God, but God meeting people like you and me in our moments of despair, of brokenness, woundedness. It was never about you and me moving to perfection, but God always meeting us in our imperfection. That's unconditional love. That's grace. And that's what continually draws me to him.
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0: Hey, you tuned into The Daily. Cam here. Any Switchfoot fans? I dare you to run. I dare you to run. I went to a Switchfoot concert for my bucks night. Well, part of it anyway. It was a stack of fun, I'm not going to lie. Hey, just a little while ago, they dropped Wake Up Mr. Crow. That was a song that gave us the first taste of this next Switchfoot chapter called Forever Now. The album is set to drop next month, and over the weekend, they released a brand new song called Absolution. We're going to get to the news desk real soon, hear what lead singer John Foreman's had to say about it. I really love the way that he thinks. I love the way that he talks and communicates the ideas in life that just wrap themselves up so beautifully in his music. So we'll find out about this new song, Absolution, after
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1: Still to come on The Daily, new music from Switchfoot has landed. We'll give you a listen to Absolution and hear what lead singer John Foreman's had to say about it. We'll cover that off at the news desk after we do this.
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1: Alrighty, so we're about to log into the Daily Randomizer. It's our computer here in the studio that, based on the data we enter, it'll then meet all the criteria and select the next song for us to listen to. Every Monday, we keep it mellow Monday, and a nice stripped-back, chilled, acoustic version of one of your faves will be on the agenda. So there's a couple of little extra criteria that we've got to punch on into the randomizer here, but whatever it lands on is whatever we are going to play. We've had some absolutely stellar acoustic renditions over the last few weeks. We had a Time After Time cover last week from Parisian, also Unspoken. Oh, okay, Colton Dixon. All right, the former American Idol alumni who's given us songs like Miracles, All That Matters, Up and Up, The Love I Have For You, You Are So Many. We're not actually going to hear one of his songs. This is, again, another cover. Maybe it's stuck and locked in the algorithm of covers after Time After Time last week. But do you remember The Greatest Showman? Yeah, this movie came out, it's scary, almost a decade ago. 10 years, 2017, so 9 to be fair. What a killer soundtrack. So many great songs, and there's been so many covers that have been released since then. So this is a piano stripped back version from Colton Dixon of that iconic song from The Greatest Showman, Never Enough. All right, let's do it at The Daily.

0: Are you tuned into The Daily? Let's dive into our first round of news this week. 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
0: Right, Switchfoot have released their latest single called Absolution. Now, following Wake Up Mr. Crow, this is the second song they've revealed from their forthcoming album, Forever Now. Lead singer John Foreman spoke a little further into the song.
2: For me, Absolution is the postmodern cry for the postmodern crisis. Is there a way forward for those of us who are, alas, only human, deeply flawed, and trying? Are we defined by our failures forever, or perhaps there's a way forward? To be learning, to be growing, can mercy be found, forgiveness, redemption, even absolution? My hope is that this song is an encouragement to ask the big questions, and I hope you love this song, and I cannot wait to play it for you live.
0: That's John Foreman of Switchfoot. I love the way he thinks and the way that he talks about his music. Hey, here's Absolution, the new song.

0: Imagine gathering with a large crowd on top of a grassy hill. You've come to hear the famous rabbi Jesus of Nazareth. You take your seat and wait expectantly. Jesus begins telling a story about a farmer, their scenes of seed planting and harvest, and different types of soil. You listen carefully, waiting for the key point of the message. Instead, Jesus closes his sermon with a strange statement. He who has ears to hear, let him hear. You wait for some sort of encore, but there is none. Isn't he going to explain? The crowd disperses. Jesus offers no further explanation. When he was on earth, Jesus would often speak in parables. He spoke of things common to first century Palestine, yet sometimes it seemed he deliberately missed the punchline. Why would Jesus do that? Perhaps the reason why Jesus spoke in parables was because he wanted the disciples to walk away and think about it, then come back and ask him to explain. Revelation comes to those who are seeking it. God calls us to seek him, to ask him questions, and then stay long enough to listen for his answers. This is Tanya Harris of GodConversations.com.
1: 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Yeah!

Hey, tune into The Daily. Still to come, Sarah Reeves has just dropped a brand new song. You could put me up on trial. All right, she's been pretty steadily dropping new music over the last year. This is another one to look forward to from her brand new album dropping in September. The song is called 180. It's a really bright, really fun, wholesome pop song. As well as that, we're going to introduce you to your artist of the week, Corey Asbury. A lot of people have been talking about what Corey's been posting on socials over the last couple of weeks. It's led to the announcement of a new song landing this Friday. It's going to be the first chapter in a new season for Corey, with a renewed sense of passion and focus for where he's heading with his career. There's been a lot to talk about, a lot to catch you up to speed on, about what's been going on, his hurt at the church, what Forrest Frank has done to be able to help in this whole process. I mean, there's a lot, but we'll cover it all off. We'll get you up to speed.

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3: Alrighty, welcome. Hey, weekend's in the rear view. We've got a brand new week in front of us. Welcome to The Daily. My name's Cam. We've got a couple more hours to roll through together. We've got plenty of music news to catch you up on. The new songs from Sarah Reeves and We The Kingdom. Both of these a taste of even more to come in the near future. We'll give you what you need to know at the news desk. Also, your artist of the week, Corey Asbury, this week is launching a really exciting new chapter. I should say it's a renewed focus on his original passion and calling in music, with a new song landing this Friday. To get ready, there's been so much going on over the last couple of weeks. We'll catch you up to speed as best we can if you missed anything from all the stuff he's been posting online. But there's been a lot of hurt. There's been a really strange back and forth initially with Forrest Frank, but now they're best buds, and Forrest has now helped with his spiritual renewal. Oh my gosh, there's literally so much going on. Anyway, we're going to get you ready for this new release on Friday by catching up with the whole story. But next, we're going to get you thinking with our daily thought. This may be an idea that you've heard of before, but the analogy for our life is really clear. So we're going to talk about this next at The Daily.

0: talking. Hey, tune into the Daily. Cam here. I hope you had a great weekend. Let's get you thinking right now with our Daily Thought.
1: It's something to think about.
2: Wow, I never thought of it like that.
0: All right, so for the next couple of minutes, we do this around about this time on the show every single day. We're going to unpack an idea. And the analogy in life here is pretty clear, but a smooth sea never made a skilled sailor. A smooth sea never made a skilled sailor. You might have heard that before, but it means that the challenges are often the very things that shape us into stronger, wiser, and more capable people. If the ocean was always calm, a sailor would never learn how to navigate storms, adjust the sails, or stay steady under pressure. And in the same way, if life were always easy, we would never fully develop patience, resilience, courage, or wisdom. These difficult seasons can feel unfair while we're in them. We're human. Failure, disappointment, heartbreak, stress, uncertainty. It's not great. It's uncomfortable. But they often teach lessons that comfort never could. So these struggles, they force us to adapt, and they reveal strengths that we didn't know that we had. They teach us how to persevere when things do not go according to plan. I mean, think about the people you admire most. Often, their character was built through obstacles, not just ease. Their hardships is what shaped their maturity, their compassion and determination. It's also another way to look at the hard times and not to fear them so much. The storms don't always come to destroy us. Sometimes they come to train us. And the very challenges that you wish you could avoid may actually be preparing you for responsibilities, for opportunities and victories that you could not handle in the future otherwise. Calm waters are pleasant, sure, but rough waters build strength, resilience and character. So remember, a smooth sea never made a skilled sailor. And the analogy for our lives is pretty clear. And that's worth thinking about. That's your Daily Thought.
3: In 1967, the Beatles band members John Lennon and Paul McCartney wrote the lyrics to one of the most famous songs of all time, All You Need Is Love. One line in the song says, "No one you can save that can't be saved. All you need is love." This is a powerful sentiment. The world is crying out for love, yet we cannot grasp the one thing that can save and restore us, love. When I look at the world, I see a lot of pain, hurt, confusion, and isolation. In times like this, we need a reset. When I first met Jesus, my experience of love was reset. My heart was filled with God's love through the Holy Spirit. It didn't mean I wouldn't experience life's challenges and difficulties, but I now had a different reference point, Jesus Christ. The Bible says we love each other because He first loved us. This is the kind of love that transforms. Hey, thanks for listening. I'm Jason from C3 Church, Shell Harbour.
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0: Still to come on the daily, new music from Sarah Reeves. You could put me up on trial. New song called 180 just landed over the weekend. It's a beautiful, wholesome pop song and another taste of her new album. We're going to cover this off at the news desk very soon. But before we do, I'm going to introduce you to our artist of the week, Mr. Corey Asbury. This was the song that put him on the map. Reckless Love. Now, over the last 2 weeks, we're going to explore a little bit more about what's been going on in just a sec, but he's revealed more about what's been going on for him in life personally over the last few years. He turned his back on a country record deal, had to hand back the money for the advance, $500,000, because he had a renewed sense and passion for his original purpose, to create music for the church. And one of the key figures that he's outlined in some posts online has been Forrest Frank. Yeah, Corey's named Forrest specifically as being one of a really key figure in his spiritual renewal. So much so that a new chapter is about to be birthed for Corey's music. There is a new song set to drop this Friday. And so to count down to its release, we're going to take a little wander back through some of the big songs Corey's released so far. As our artist of the week, we're going to dig into a little bit more about what's been going on with this story and play Reckless Love, Where It All Began, for Corey Asbury, next at The Daily.
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1: Hey, still to come on the daily, we've got brand new music to tell you about from Sarah Reeves. I keep on putting band-aids on a bullet wound. I keep on new song called 180. It's a little bright, upbeat little pop number that landed over the weekend. Another look at the new album. We'll cover this off at the news desk in just a moment. But first, let's have a look at your artist of the week, Corey Asbury.

0: Hot goss. Well, that's the wrong way to say it, but a lot of people have been talking about the posts that he's been putting up online over the last couple of weeks, talking about a big spiritual renewal and a change of direction.
1: The last thing that you heard from me was I'm throwing away a country album to pursue this worship thing. I gave you no details, no backstory, none of the lore, none of the stuff that was going on. And so here I am to bring you up to speed with what God's been doing.
0: There's been a couple of posts now, and he thanks Forrest Frank as being a really key figure to help turn not only his own life but his career around. In a new post that's just landed over the weekend, he explains a little bit further about what he hopes for this realigned new season of his career.
1: It's got everything to do with a passion to walk in the calling that God has for me right now, despite what it costs, despite what people are going to say, despite what people are going to go, oh, he's such a cheeseball, he's such a cornball now, he's so vanilla, he's not edgy anymore, he's not making satire videos, man. Forrest broke him. Thank God for that, okay? Thank God for that, man. Like, I needed that so bad, and I made a pact with God when all that went down last fall, and I said, I want people to look at me and simply say, wow, he is so in love with Jesus. And he doesn't care what anyone thinks or says. He's just so on fire for God. And man, what a cheeseball now. Like, I love that. That's exactly what I want people to say.
0: He's announced the first chapter of this new season will be a new song that lands this Friday. So, to count down to its release, we're going to wander back through some of the big songs in his back catalogue. And it all started. This was where he absolutely blew up as an artist right around the world. The song's called Reckless Love. Your artist of the week, Corey Asbury at The Daily.

0: Beautiful.
1: Are you tuned into the Daily? Let's dive straight into the latest news. A lot of new music to catch you up on that dropped over the weekend. Let's get to it.
2: I like to get the Daily News.
1: All right, Sarah Reeves. Let's turn our attention here. You could put me up on trial. All right, she's back with a brand new song called 180. Now, Sarah says, if you're looking for some wholesome pop music, here is 180.

0: All right, the song's going to be a part of her new album, which is dropping later this year, called Standing Up. That's set to land September 4.
1: The other day I was in Sydney for work and I caught a cab to get to my meeting. We weaved through the city streets until we headed over a bridge. It was then that I realised I was on the Sydney Harbour Bridge. This was an iconic Sydney landmark, and yet it was getting me from one place to another. At that point, I had a greater appreciation for the Sydney Harbour Bridge. While it's an incredible structure in one of the most well-known areas of Australia, it's also very practical and useful. Sometimes we can treat our faith like a monumental landmark without it actually being practical. Our religion is just something that we do with our friends and our family or just on the weekend. But until our faith becomes practical, we're not following in Jesus' footsteps. Jesus might be someone we like to be associated with, but unless we roll our sleeves up and start washing people's feet like Jesus did, then our faith is just like a bridge that looks good but goes nowhere. If we can be more like the Sydney Harbour Bridge, then we can not just be remarkable, but also useful and practical in our lives. I'm Linda Bailey from dailydevotions.com.au.
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0: Still to come on the daily, new music from We The Kingdom. He's gonna lift me up. It's just landed over the weekend. It's a really cool new song called Lake of Fire. It's a song that features on the new album dropping next month. I know what you're thinking. Didn't they drop an album already this year in January? Yeah. Well, there's more, plenty more on the way. So we'll give you a listen, tell you a little bit more about it at the news desk. And for our Monday motivation, we're going to be talking about motivation. Now, I appreciate the irony in this segment, trying to get you motivated. But with regards to your health and your well-being, there's something that you need to understand about this magical idea of motivation, what it is and what it most definitely isn't.
1: Maybe midnight or midday, never early, never late.

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2: When a friend asks you, how do you stay calm during those stressful moments in life? Well, in that moment, it opens a door to share a little bit about your faith. Have you thought about it like this? Because in 1 Peter chapter 3 and verse 15, it says, always be prepared to give an answer to everyone who asks you to give the reason for the hope that you have. This is an instruction for us to keep God first in your heart and to be ready to explain your hope in Him at any opportunity with gentleness and care and respect.
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2: Alrighty, welcome to the show. Hope you enjoyed the weekend, but we've got a brand new week in front of us. There's lots to cover off on the daily. We are set for a big one. We've got brand new music to tell you about from We The Kingdom. This just dropped over the weekend. They dropped a new album, you might remember, at the start of this year. Well, album number 2 for 2026 is dropping next month. Yep, you've heard me right. There's another new album coming real soon. And a taste of it just landed over the weekend. A song with a curious title called Lake of

fire. So we'll give you a listen to it, tell you a little bit more about it at the news desk. For our daily flashback, we're going to rewind to the year that everyone was watching Tiger King on Netflix. But next, we're going to understand a little bit more about motivation. And I appreciate the irony that the segment is called Monday Motivation. But it's really helpful to be able to understand what it is, what it certainly is not, but importantly, what you need to do to be able to get it. I'm going to talk about this next at The Daily.

0: Hey, tune into The Daily. All right, let's jump into our brand new week. Love to give you some Monday motivation. I like to move it, move it. I like to move it, move it. I like to move it, move it. You like to move it. Yeah, so Monday motivation, as well as doing the radio show, I'm also a personal trainer, and I love and I really enjoy having conversations with people about their health, their fitness, and their well-being. And today's discussion, today's segment, and I appreciate the irony straight off the bat, realizing that this segment is called Monday Motivation, but I want to talk about motivation. Okay, so if you're in the position that you want to exercise and eat better, but you're just not motivated, let me give you my thoughts. I want to start by addressing the biggest and most common misconception. You're never just going to randomly get motivated. If you are waiting to take action on something until you're motivated to do it, there's a chance you'll be waiting for a very long time. Now, a lot of people very commonly think that motivation works like this. You have the motivation, it causes action, and then that's what fuels the results. Whereas it actually works like this. You take action, that's what gives you the results, which then in turn provides a little bit of motivation. So, in other words, motivation is not the beginning of the cycle. First, you've got to take action, even and especially when you're not motivated to do it. From that action, you get results. And from those results, you get motivated. And with that motivation, you take more action. Now, the cool part about this is that the action step doesn't actually need to be very big at all. Could be just going for a walk for 5 minutes. Could be drinking a glass of water. Could be eating a piece of fruit. Whatever it is, that small action step is going to make you feel better, which is a result. And that result will get you motivated to take more action. And maybe it's taking another 5 minute walk or extending it to 10 minutes. Maybe it's drinking more water. Maybe eating a little bit more fruit. Whatever it is, this small action.
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2: 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First was Samuel Pierpont Langley, a wealthy and resource professor who had the press following his every move. The second was Wilbur and Orville Wright, two brothers with few resources, no training. In fact, they were bicycle mechanics. The Wright brothers were motivated with a passion for flight. It seems Pierpont Langley was motivated with a passion for profile. How do we know that? Because the day the Wright brothers succeeded, December 17, 1903, was the day that Langley gave up. When someone else got there first, he had no interest. Jesus said, "Where your treasure is, there your heart will be also." What do you truly treasure? What's important? It tells you what will actually get done.
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0: come on the Daily Music from We The Kingdom. They've just dropped a brand new tune. He's gonna lift me up. He's gonna fight for me. It only took. In fact, it's a look at their brand new album, which is set to drop next month. Crazy, because they dropped their last album in January, just a few months ago, so they have been busy. We'll cover this off at the news desk in just a moment. Before we do, we're going to hit rewind back to 2020. 6 years ago, there were so many pop culture moments that took over our attention, especially online. Do you remember, is it cake or is it fake? I mean, everything is cake was the trend where hyper-realistic cakes were sliced open to the disbelief of the internet.
1: Tasty. Is it cake or is it fake?
2: It's got a weird sheen to it.
3: It looks like cake from here.
1: Okay, come and take a bite. 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
2: Yes,
1: you're
2: not cake.
1: Is it cake or is it fake?
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5: Mom, what do you think? 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
1: I feel like we chose the wrong person for this.
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0: Some of them were so good. On Netflix, everyone was watching Tiger King. 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Yeah, wow. And then.
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1: Still to come on The Daily, we'll hit you up with new music from We The Kingdom that just landed on the weekend ahead of their new album, which is set to drop next month. But first, let's have a little wander down memory lane.
2: Are you telling me you built a time machine?
1: All right, 2020, the year in question. We're taking a wander back 6 years to a song that topped the Christian chart here in Australia this week. So on the 18th of May, 6 years ago, this song by Stars Go Dim was sitting at the number one spot. This song actually was quite poignant, given that we were across the world in 2020 at this point, dealing with the pandemic. And there was a lot of issues that surfaced as a result of that. Mental health and so many reasons and times where we thought it's just not going to get any better. But lead singer Chris Cleveland from Stars Go Dim explained the story behind this song was simply that. It's going to get better.
3: Say it with me now. It's okay. Wherever you find yourself today, this song is for you. For the brokenhearted and the uncertain. For those crazy, stressful days when the kids are screaming in the backseat. For those moments when you think there's no resolution or no way out. For the hopeless and the helpless and the shamed and the worn down and weary. For the depressed and the disillusioned. It's okay. It's going to get better. So even as you walk through the valley of darkness, there's no need to fear because God is with you and He comforts you. It's okay to not be okay. But today is the day and this is the place and now is the time to begin to trust, to believe, and to know that it's going to get better.
1: Chris Cleveland of Stars Go Dim. It's going to get better. Topped the Christian chart this week 6 years ago. It's your daily flashback. It's

0: All right, you tune into The Daily. We're just about done. It's been a huge show. Lots still to come tomorrow that we'll give you a little teaser on in a sec. But for now, let's get over to the news desk. One last little update.
1: I like to get the daily news.
0: All right, We The Kingdom are back with their first look at the brand new album. He's gonna lift me up. He's gonna fight for me. All right, in a new post online, the band says, man, we are so stoked to share a first look at the CD for our new album. Everything I thought was pleasure. Here is the new song. It's called Lake of Fire.
2: Hi, I'm Bernie Diamond from ChristianityWorks.com. If our bodies don't dispose of the waste they produce, then you and I are going to get sick very quickly. We get that, right? The waste produces toxins, and those toxins will eventually kill us. That's why our bodies have been designed to remove the waste on a regular basis. The same is true of our souls. If we're carrying rubbish around in our mind, in our will, in our emotions, well, it's just going to make us sick. One of the reasons that God gives His Spirit, the Holy Spirit, to each person who puts their faith in Jesus is to take out the rubbish, to burn it up. John the Baptist put it this way. He will baptize you with the Holy Spirit and with fire. But of course, it's not always comfortable. It's not always what we want. Sometimes we just want to hang on to the rubbish, even though it's killing us. But God wants to clean you out, to make you holy. Are you ready? Holy Spirit and fire.
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Hey, that wraps up the daily. Wow, that's been a whirlwind of a few hours. Thanks for doing the journey. Thanks for sticking around. We'll look again at your Artist of the Week, Corey Asbury, tomorrow. You take good care of me. We're going to continue to highlight some of his big songs as we work our way towards Friday, the release of a brand new song from him, which is going to be the first chapter in a brand new season of renewed focus and passion for his original calling in music. There's been a lot going on. Over the last couple of weeks, he's really gone public with a lot of the private struggles that he's been facing over the last probably 5 years. So we're counting down to this new release by discovering a little bit more about Corey every day. Plus, joining us in the studio, we're going to talk about parenting. Sharon Witt will be here in the studio to give us some more incredible advice. Looking forward to this conversation. Hope you can join me tomorrow on The Daily.

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2: All in all, it seems to go, but you don't know what you've got till it's gone. Hi, I'm Warwick Marsh from Dads for Kids. Joni Mitchell's song is all about the destruction of trees. The greatest tragedy on earth is not the destruction of our wonderful forests, but the destruction of our relationships because of sheer neglect. We so often let our loved ones slip into eternity without sharing our full appreciation and love for them. In this country, we so often forget to say thank you to those we love. Many times it is our own mothers and fathers who never hear the word thank you from our lips. Many times our wives and children are never fully appreciated. We don't know what we've got till it's gone. So thank your father and your mother, if they're still alive, for their love and care for you. Trees are certainly important, but your loved ones matter more. Make sure you thank your wife too, and of course your children, for being a very special part of your life. For more ideas on being a great dad, go to fatherhood.org.au.

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2: 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And a biblical challenge to deepen your foundation in truth to declare hope for the generations. Let's listen in as Dr. Michael Youssef shares a message he's called Embracing Your Mission.
3: For years, Marxist ideologies in the West have targeted five different institutions. It's in the writing. I'm not making this stuff up. The highest among them in terms of priority was education. Believing if we brainwash kids, all the other four will follow suit, which is social, political, religious, and family. I'm using their language even. Marxists believe that the nuclear family breeds inequality in society. But for equality, or as they call it, social justice to occur, the nuclear family of father, mother, and children has to be destroyed. For equality or social justice to become reality, the concept of individualized achievement must be replaced. Why do you think everybody gets a trophy for participation? That is not by accident. That is just that happened. It's been planned for a long time. And yesterday's brainwashed children are now the professors and the teachers. In fact, the Marxist manifesto spells it out, that monogamous nuclear family succeeds only in capitalism. And capitalism makes people dependent on religion. Instead, they said social justice will make people dependent on the government. But ultimately, none of their goals can be accomplished without creating a crisis. Now, I'm just using their words. Creating a crisis, even anarchy. If you read any of the writings of the militant secularists, people like Sam Harris, you'll find that in his book, for example, The End of Faith, he unapologetically wants our children to reject the biblical faith. And there is no greater expression, he said, of the rejection of biblical faith than the acceptance of homosexuality as the norm and transgender. They say it's a matter of fairness. You know what they don't tell you? Listen to me. What they don't tell you is that 41% of those who go through the surgery of transgender, they commit suicide. They don't tell you that. Because the culture of death is who they are. That is why millions of babies get aborted. Culture of death. But beloved, God called us to implement, to encourage the culture of life. Question: why am I so passionate about this? Because, my believing friends, the scripture tells us that our next generation is our greatest asset. Our next generation is our most important investment. Turn with me to Psalm 127, please. and keep it open in front of you, because that is what I will be going through. Psalm 127, verse 3 of Psalm 127, it says, children are a heritage from the Lord. Heritage from whom?
4: Lord.
3: Not from society, not from anybody else, but it is from the Lord. And you heard me say this, and I keep saying this, our children are not ours. They are the Lord's children. He entrusts them to us. He's basically telling us that the next generation is our most treasured possessions that God entrusted to us. And then he continues, like arrows in the hands of a warrior are children of one's youth. Let me explain at the outset that this psalm has a primary application and has a secondary application. The primary application of the psalm is for the family. The secondary application is for the church. And that is why in verse 1, this is where he starts, you see. He starts, verse 1, he begins by reminding us of the sovereignty of God. The God who has given us everything, the God who has given us our children, the God who is giving us the next generation. God is the one who can and must be trusted to uphold the next generation. But then the psalmist hastened to tell us our responsibility toward the next generation. Beloved, the one thing about the Word of God that makes it very, very clear that even our responsibility cannot be accomplished without God's power and God's strength working in us. But beloved, the one thing we better not do is squander His gift or give that gift to everything except the one most important thing of all, and that is for them to know and love God. That is to love and obey His Word, and that is to honor and revere His Word. I know and you know, there's so many parents who work so hard, they work so hard to provide for their children, and I thank God for that. But they leave out the most important and the most treasured responsibility. That is the responsibility of training them as warriors for God. That is consistently reminding them of their importance in the kingdom of God. That is the continuously drilling in their mind how mightily they can be used of God. And that is to demonstrate to them the greatest success in life is to be light for Jesus, wherever they may be, wherever they may be. Let's look back again at verse 1, Psalm 127. Unless the Lord builds the house. Why do we build houses? For the family, right? Unless the Lord guards the city. Why do we have cities? So the families can live in them. Unless the Lord builds the house, unless the Lord guards the city, it's all begin with focus on the Lord. Otherwise, we'll feel so overwhelmed, like a mom that I talked to not long ago, so overwhelmed that I said, I want to give up. Please don't give up. Please don't give up. We're here to stand with you. The Lord gave us a precious gift, an invaluable gift of the next generation. What do you do with a gift? You lock it up in a safe? You put it on the table for display? No. You use the gift. You train the gift. You deploy the gift. You exercise the gift. And the first thing you do with a precious gift is to recognize its immense value. It's to feel a sense of responsibility toward the giver of the gift. Is to do anything possible to honor the giver of the gift. Is to invest everything, deploy that gift. I cannot tell you, without reliance on the giver of gift, to build the next generation, to encourage the next generation, to instill a sense of responsibility for the future generation, to constantly remind the next generation that they are a gift from God, that they are a vital link in the chain, that they are the ones who will be responsible for the future generation, and that they are to be an arrow. An arrow. I'm going to come to that. You're going to know more about arrows than you really wanted to know. I'm going to tell you more about arrows and why the Bible uses that imagery. Sadly, there are some who let their next generation be a dartboard, constantly absorbing arrows from the enemy. A dartboard constantly, until finally it collapses. A dartboard is a target, but instead God says we are to be a weapon. Verse 4 literally means, as an arrow in the hand of a mighty warrior. See, in the ancient world, an arrow is the most lethal weapon used in warfare. And that is why the Bible describes Satan's attack on us with arrows. He calls it fiery darts. You know, in Ephesians, it talks about the armor of God, and it said the shield. Basically, what the shield, when you put the shield of faith, it makes those arrows fizzle out. Those fiery darts, they fizzle out. They get neutralized before they impact you. Please don't miss what I'm going to tell you. In the time of war, you are either an arrow or a target. If you are only passive, if you're only indifferent, if you're only in a defensive posture only, all the time, you will keep on absorbing the enemy's arrows. But that's not what we or those who are entrusted to us supposed to be. We are to go on the offensive. We are to learn how to aim our arrows. We're to learn how to invade the enemy's territories. Listen to me. I am not minimizing the defensive posture. It is important. But if you place yourself and those whom God entrusted you to go on the offensive, you will experience the unbelievable thrill of victory. And the psalmist does not say the next generations need to learn to be nice dartboard. No. Look at it with me. Arrows. And arrows require a whole lot of different thinking, a whole different strategy, a whole different mindset, a whole different posture. Above all, learn to place yourself in the hand of the greatest bow holder in the universe. I'm talking about the Holy Spirit. Let me give you some training, some help regarding arrows, okay? First of all, the arrow is very quick. It really is fast. You put that arrow in the bow and it can go long distance. It moves like with lightning speed. An arrow is not often seen. Listen to me. Some of your greatest impact, and we might not be able to see this until you get to heaven, your greatest impact is what you have done or will do without a lot of fanfare. Your greatest ministry in pouring in the lives of the next generation may not be visible, but remember this, in ancient times, an arrow had a long-range capability. Isaiah 49:2 tells us basically the same thing. See, throughout the scripture, it's the same concept. He speaks about the power of the word, the power of the word of life to the next generation. He said the word will be like arrow because of the Holy Spirit's power in it. Listen to what the word of God said. He made my mouth like a sharpened sword. In the shadow of his hand, he hides me. He made me into a polished arrow and concealed me in his quiver. In Jeremiah 51:11, same thing. Sharpen the arrows. Beloved, this is the time. Sharpen the arrows. take up the shields for defensive purposes. Why do you sharpen the arrow? For God's glory and for our blessing. There's something else I need to tell you about arrows before I finish. Arrows used to carry messages. Sometimes you put a message in it and with the sharpness of it and send it to the enemy and the enemy would read it. But also other times an arrow used as a sign. As a sign. If you remember in 1 Samuel 20:21, you know, David and Jonathan were dear friends, were close friends. And David is on the run from this demon-possessed King Saul. And Jonathan said to him, he said, if the arrow goes to this side, it means that. And if it goes to this side, it means the other thing. It's a sign. His arrow served as a message. To be sure, an arrow can be used for good or can be used for evil. Satan uses arrows as well, as I already showed you. But when we bathe our training of the next generation in prayer, the next generation will become arrows in the greatest hand of all. Don't miss what I'm going to tell you. The anti-God forces, the anti-biblical forces, the anti-family forces, they are organizing, they are scheming, they are planning their arrows to be used for evil against the next generation. And that is why you and I have no option but to train the next generation. We need to train them not just to wear the shield of faith in order to neutralize the fiery darts of Satan, but we need to train them to be arrows themselves. Train them to be alert, not to be deceived. My goodness, the deception that we're seeing in our culture today, the smooth talking, the double talk, the deceitful slogans that they sound so good, but they have poison in them. We need to equip them to be sharp arrows in the hand of the Holy Mighty God. We need to train them not to fear intimidation, manipulations, and wanting to be accepted at any cost. Above all, we need to train them how to pray and live and walk with the Lord. But listen, this cannot be done just by speaking, by words. It has to be modeled. Most often it is more caught than taught. Teaching is important. It cannot say, look, do what I say, don't do what I do. They're watching what we do. And that is why the psalmist said, unless, say it with me, unless God's word is at the center of life, God's word is at the center of the family, God's word at the center of the church, God's word at the center of community, we can spend trillions of dollars in education, but we will end up with a collapsed society. I think it was Albert Schweitzer said, example is not the main thing in influence. It's the only thing. Let me conclude by telling you a story. The year was 1871, just remember that. And that year there was a man by the name of Henry M. Stanley. He was a reporter with what was then, doesn't exist anymore, the New York Herald newspapers. The New York Herald newspapers wanted to send Stanley, the reporter, to Africa. Henry M. Stanley was assigned to go to Africa to report on the missing missionary statesman, Dr. Livingston. You see, from 1865 to 1870 or 71, nobody heard from Dr. Livingston in Africa, and so many people thought he was dead. 5 years, I haven't heard a thing from him. Remember, he was the first white man to go into the interior of Africa and see Victoria Falls. First one. After his wife's death, Dr. Livingston just threw himself totally in his mission and his work and his discipling and his serving in Africa. And nobody heard from him. for 5 years, as I said, 1871, Stanley finally went to find him. And they traveled in Africa. He caught up with him, this man of God, on the shores of Lake Tanganyika, which now is Tanzania. For over a year, Henry Stanley shadowed Dr. Livingstone for a full year. Morning, night, evening, every minute of every day, he shadowed him. He followed him everywhere he went. Among other things, he was there really to try to persuade Dr. Livingstone to return back to England. But after spending considerable time with Dr. Livingstone, Stanley wrote the following words, and I'm going to read them so I don't misquote him. Remember, he's writing in the 1800s. Here's what he said after a year of shadowing this man of God. He said, "Had my soul been of brass and my heart is of tin, the powers of my head surely compelled me to recognize with due honor the spirit of godliness which manifested itself in him." Talking about Dr. Livingstone. "Had there been anything of the Pharisee or the hypocrite in him, or had I but traced a grain of meanness or guile in him, I would have turned away a skeptic. But my everyday study of him during health or sickness deepened my reverence and increased my esteem. He was, in short, consistently noble, upright, pious all the days of my companionship of him." Now, my beloved friends, if we are to pray and guide and train the next generation, we will be doing great exploits for God. And if we're going to do great exploits for God in the lives of the next generation, we better learn how to model Christ to the next generation. We had better set our lives as role models so that they can see, not just hear, how to do great things for God.
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5: This is Contus Benedict with a thought for the day. My prayer is God will continue to bless, that the Word of God may have a strong impact on who we are, myself included. A good sermon is that which speaks to the preacher just as much as it does to those who are preached to. And a good devotion is the same, and any segment like this. If it doesn't mean anything to me, it doesn't mean anything at all, quite frankly. It's not just a bit of paper that one's just reading out, just for the fun of it. No, what we do here is serious. We are about the Lord Jesus. Zacchaeus was serious. Something was going to happen to him that would change the whole course of his life. Read Luke chapter 19 again and again and again. You know, our lives are full of waiting. They are. Training? They are. For example, you go to school, you finish primary school, you're going to the upper classes, the high school. You finish high school, you either go to tertiary education, get an apprenticeship, get a job and work your way up, go to university, get a degree. But getting the bit of paper, finishing that education, isn't the end of it, is it? It's just the beginning. A doctor learns to become a doctor after he gets his qualifications. All those years of hard slog, so too with a pastor and most other trades. There's an apprenticeship, but then once you're out there on your own, you've got to work at it. Something has to happen. It just doesn't stop with that bit of paper. And it shouldn't stop with that bit of paper. Zacchaeus was determined to meet the Lord Jesus. But does it stop there? I know that there were problems. He saw the obstacles and he saw the problems and he worked through them. How many times have we heard this phrase that a lot of people worry about what they cannot change and others worry about what they can change? There's no point in worrying about what you cannot change. No matter what you do, you will not be able to change it. So why worry? And there's not much point in worrying about what you can change because you can change it. How often has one heard that? And it's a truism. But in God's economy of things, there is such a thing as a miracle and there is such a thing as things being different because we are challenged to pray. We are challenged to trust. Can you imagine how the nation of Israel felt when Joshua said to them that they had to walk around the walls of Jericho for 7 days? On the seventh day, the last time they walked around the walls, they were to try and do the trumpet sound of victory. Some of them probably felt rather foolish. But an act of faith is doing what God calls one to do. And who's to say it wasn't the Spirit of God that was stirring and challenging Zacchaeus to find a solution to his problem? The problem, as you know, was how am I going to talk to the Lord Jesus? How am I going to see him? Because that was the first thing. Everything has a point. Everything has a time to get there. Now he's up on the tree. There he is. He's looking down at the Lord Jesus. And I wonder what's going through his mind. Oh, if only he could notice me. If only I could have an opportunity to talk to him. If only I could just communicate. But I can't. There are so many people out there. Remember the woman that had a problem? She wasn't well for years. And there in the middle of the crowd, she touched the hem of the Lord Jesus' garment. And the Lord Jesus says, "Who touched me?" And the disciples said, "Guess what? There's so many people here. And you asked the question, who touched me?" He knew. He knew exactly what was in her heart and in her mind. And I have this suspicion that Jesus, the Lord, knew exactly what was in Zacchaeus' heart and Zacchaeus' mind. And he looks up at the tree and he says, "Guess what, mate? Today I'm having dinner with you." To the shock of everybody else. Did someone tell him he was up the tree? Or did the Lord Jesus, in a way that only he can know and understand, and preempt? You know, this is one thing about the gospel. This is one thing about the Holy Spirit. This is one thing about God's attitude towards each one of us. God, the Father, understands and knows. He knows before we do. And he makes provision. And he asks us to climb that tree. "Today I'm going to have dinner with you." Something happened to Zacchaeus that day. Something happened. His life was changed. His life was transformed. I reckon he almost fell out of that tree when he heard that statement, "I'm coming to your place." It was transformed in such a way that others said, "Wow." It was transformed in such a way that people are talking about it today. Do you know the transformation that comes when you climb the tree looking for the Lord Jesus and he says, guess what? I'm going to your place. The book of Revelation, Jesus knocks at the door of a church and says, behold, I stand at the door and knock. He knocks at the door of each of our hearts too. Those of us who know him and those of us who are yet to know him. Can you hear him knocking? What's your response? Heavenly Father, so often we hear you speaking to us and yet we ignore you. We ignore you because it's uncomfortable and we don't want to do what you want us to do. We ignore you because it stirs our imaginations to the point where we don't want to change our attitudes. We need an attitude adjustment so often. It annoys us because our faith levels are stirred to the point where we have to get out of our comfort zone. But we hear you knocking. You look at us as we're up on that sycamore tree and you say to us, I'm coming to your place today. And Father, we want you to come. Lord Jesus, we want you to come. Walk with us, talk with us, guide us, lead us. Give us a sense of wonder and awe at your presence every day of our lives. To the glory of the Lord Jesus. Amen. This has been Condus Benedict with a thought for the day.

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2: 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Yale University professor Miroslav Volf answered that question with these words. He brought the practice of and the message of the unconditional love of God. I think that changes just about everything. Here is the radical and life-changing message of Jesus, God's unconditional love for us demonstrated in Jesus. This was not love dependent on us being good enough, nice enough, or having it all together. No, it's God's love for everyone, no matter what we're like. Volf is right. That changes everything.
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2: In his book, Faithism, UK author Krish Kandiah reflects on happiness. The fact is we all want to be happy and that much of our society devotes itself to trying to grasp and hold happiness. But it's elusive. British economist Richard Layard has devoted much of his life to studying happiness and wrote these words. The pursuit of happiness is self-defeating. The only way to be happy is to do something else. Happiness is a byproduct. Paul challenges his readers in Philippi that if they want to live a life that reflects the values of Jesus, they should not look for their own interests, but look out for the interests of others. Paul and Layard are saying the same thing. If you focus on others, you're more likely to find happiness. If you live selfishly, happiness will be hard to find.
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1: Are you having trouble making ends meet, let alone trying to fit tithes and offerings into your budget? Are you like the man sharing with his mate who finds that he has nothing left to put in the offering plate once all the bills are paid? His wise mate gave him an interesting response. He said that maybe the problem is that you've got your budget upside down. You need to give the tithe first and then pay all your bills after that. Seems to me that we need sparrow-like faith, as mentioned in Luke 12:7. Faith that believes and understands that God will provide all our needs. So it's about getting things in the right order. And giving back to God what's already His must be our first priority. If faith is about taking action, then sparrow faith is trusting God. Trusting God to take care of our needs by putting Him first. He cares for the sparrow, so how much more will He care for us? This faith is confident that God actually does own everything, and we are only the stewards. So do we believe that we are the stewards of what God gives us? That we don't actually own anything? That we're just the custodians? Do we really believe this? More importantly, do you really believe this? If you're having trouble finding the tithe in your budget, then can I challenge you to put God at the top of your budget? Turn your budget upside down, and then prioritize all other spending under this. Pray about it, commit it to God, and see what He does in your life. See how He'll provide for you. Now just to be clear, a tithe is actually 1/10, or in other words, 10%. So you can't tithe 5%. That's just not tithing. Now we have our tithe at the top of our budget, let's deal with that age-old question. Should we give the tithe from our gross income or from our net income? If we truly understand who God is, then this really is the wrong question. God is the owner and the provider. We are the stewards. So 100% of it is already His. We're just taking care of it. And He's just asking for 10% of it back. It's for our benefit, not His. This is a chance for Him to grow our faith. Therefore, it's my belief that we should give 10% of our gross income. Now, maybe you think that tithing is pre-Jesus' law. That once Jesus came to set us free, He removed us from the need for tithing. Well, in Luke 11:42, Jesus actually clearly confirms the tithe. If you don't believe me, go and check it out for yourself. That's Luke 11:42. So if you're not tithing, can I challenge you to take up this step of faith? Be assured, God is trustworthy and faithful and merciful. He's kind and He's our Heavenly Father and the generous provider of all things.
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2: On the 27th of July 1945, a funeral was held in an Anglican church in Brompton, London. This was just after the Second World War, where Winston Churchill had led the English in standing against the Nazis. Churchill made it clear that Germany was the enemy and England had to stand together to defeat the German army. Imagine what the people of London felt when they heard that the funeral in the Brompton Church was for a German. The funeral was for Dietrich Bonhoeffer, a German Lutheran minister who stood against Hitler and was executed in a German prison. What the English needed to grasp is that not all Germans were evil. Nuance was needed in their response. Over half a century has passed and nothing has changed. We should never judge an individual, a race or a group by the murderous actions of a few.
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a hospital gown. And the dreams we once were dreaming that were held so close felt impossible now.

0: Looking for a one-size-fits-all guide to parenting? 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I'm Kate Ryan for Focus on the Family Australia. 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
1: Hi, I'm Bernie Diamond. My favourite day of the week is without a doubt Saturday. Saturday is the one day I get to sleep in. I normally don't, but it's just so nice knowing that I can. I love that. The other Saturday morning about 6:15, I'm lying in bed half asleep and I hear our teenage daughter Melissa turn on the shower. What's going on? Anyhow, later we find out. She'd woken up, thought it was a school day, and it wasn't until she was in the shower she realised it's Saturday morning. And you know how teenagers like to sleep in, right? Now that was inconvenient, but harmless. Yet habits are powerful things. Oftentimes we do stuff without even thinking because it's just part of our routine. Sometimes habits can ruin our lives. They can rob us of a life worth living. And they're not always easy to change. In fact, it can seem downright impossible. If you have a habit that you need to break, where would you go? Jesus.
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0: focusing on the concept of having margin in my life. Margin is leaving time for the unexpected. It is having capacity to be interrupted and having something left over in the tank at the end of each day. The biblical story of the Good Samaritan speaks to this concept of having margin. Here was a man who had the time to stop for the unexpected and help another person. He was interruptible, had emotional energy and margin in his finances. The Good Samaritan's life teaches us about the importance of living with practical, emotional and financial margin. Are you interruptible? Do you have space, energy and time to invest in others or your own walk with Jesus? The Bible says, draw near to God and He will draw near to you. I'm Tara from C3 Church Shell Harbour. Thanks for listening.
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Pink and orange skies, feeling super childish. No Donald Glover. 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

0: Many things in this life come against us. In her book, The Alchemy of Illness, Kat Duff says there is nothing like a serious illness to blow down a fragile house of sticks and straw. 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
2: We often pray asking God to act and change our world. We're looking for God to work through others. Have you ever considered that God may use you to answer your own prayer? Back in 1949, a young man prayed for his nation, and he prayed that it would be shaken. He wrote down his prayer in these words: "When God gets ready to shake America, he may not use a PhD. God may choose a country boy. God may choose the man that no one knows, a little nobody, to shake America for Jesus Christ in this day, and I pray that he would." The young man speaking those words was Billy Graham, who was a country kid from North Carolina, and who God did use not just to shake America, but much of the world. Be careful what you pray for.
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0: We all seek a life that is full of purpose. I have found that a life of purpose is linked to my sense of identity with God. There have been times where I've lacked purpose, and this has resulted in moments of frustration, sadness, and confusion. There is hope, though, for all of us. The Bible teaches us that God has in fact created us all for a purpose. This is good news. The first step to discovering your purpose is having a personal relationship with God through Jesus. Secondly, it's allowing God to show you your own strengths, gifts, and abilities. These can then be used to help others. The Bible says that God has created us anew in Christ Jesus so that we can do the good things He planned for us long ago. This is true purpose, to know God and His purpose for our lives. Thanks for listening. I'm Jason from C3 Church Shell Harbour.
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1: Did you know we lose 2 or 3 kilos of real working muscle each decade? Hi, this is Warwick Marsh from Dads for Kids. Dr. John Tickell in his book, Laughter, Sex, Vegetables and Fish, says it is also usual to double our fat content because we all sit on our butts becoming successful, whatever that is. Children need fathers who can keep up with them. Children love active fathers who are healthy. But as I get older, I seem to slow down more. I like to relax, eat, drink, sleep and generally be lazy. The weight just piles on and the muscles slowly die away and we become the image of unhealthiness. Dr. John Tickell has some sound advice. Everybody over the age of 30 should be locked in a room for 5 minutes a day and be directed to work out with a few light weights to regain and maintain some real muscle that pumps blood effectively to all the tissues. You look better, you feel better, you sleep better, you love better, and you do everything better. For more ideas on how to be a healthy dad, go to fatherhood.org.au.
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0: or half empty? There's a great story that's told about a pair of twin boys, where one was an optimist and the other was a pessimist. On the twins' birthday, while the boys were at school, the father loaded the pessimist's room with every imaginable toy and game. The optimist's room, he loaded with horse manure. That night, the father passed by the pessimist's room and found him sitting amid his new gifts, crying bitterly. "Why are you crying?" the father asked. "Because my friends will be jealous. I'll have to read the instructions. I'll constantly need batteries. My toys will all get broken," answered the pessimist. Passing the optimist's room, the father found him dancing for joy and searching through the pile of manure. "What are you so happy about?" asked the father. The optimist boy replied, "Well, there's got to be a pony in here somewhere." The truth is, we get to choose what perspective we have in life. The Bible tells us in Philippians 4:8, "Whatever is true, whatever is noble, whatever is right, whatever is pure, whatever is lovely or admirable, if anything is excellent or praiseworthy, think about such things." Let's take this advice and look for the good in all things. And let's thank God for all the blessings we've received. I'm Matt Prater. For more, go to historymakers.tv.
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2: We live in a world that tells us we're worth something if we're attractive, if we're successful, if we make lots of money, if we have position or status, if we follow the latest fashions and trends. There's always that illusory if. Think about it. Without that dreaded if, that nagging sense of inadequacy, how would the advertising industry sell us that latest useless thing that we just don't need? But before time began, God knew us, you and me. He created our innermost being. He knit us together in our mother's wombs. You and I were fearfully and wonderfully made. Our frame wasn't hidden from him when we were being made in that secret place, when we were being woven together in the depths of the earth. His eyes saw our unformed bodies, and all the days that he'd planned for us were already written in his heart before even one of them existed, before time began. How precious is that? Here endeth the dreaded if.

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3: We saw in the last message of the vital importance of training, equipping, and modeling for the next generation. Question: for what purpose? For bringing up warriors for Christ. For them becoming arrows, as we saw from Psalm 127, arrows in the hands of the greatest bow holder in the whole universe, the Holy Spirit of God, to do great exploits for God, to impact this world for Jesus Christ. And we looked at Psalm 127, where God starts with families. And today we're going to examine Psalm 128, the one after it. The word blessing or favor is mentioned four times, verses 1, 2, 4, and 5. In the last message, Psalm 127, we saw the blessing of God, the favor of God upon the next generation, so that the children become arrows in the hand of the greatest bow holder. And he makes it very clear in this psalm particularly that when we invest faithfully into the next generation, when we pour our lives into the lives of the next generation, we will be blessed. 127, he singles fathers and sons. That's why I said they were both were one psalm at one point. Because here, he includes the wives and the daughters and even the grandchildren. Isn't that wonderful? What is he saying? He's saying when we wisely invest in the next generation, when we pour into the next generation, God will not only bless us, he's going to bless the next generation, but not only that, he's going to bless the generation next of the next generation. Look with me, please, at the condition of the promise. You see, we all love to claim the promise, right? Very few people want to meet the condition of the promise. But look at the condition of the promise. It is that modeling that I talked about in the last message. It is our own walk with God. It is the example that we set for the next generation. That's the condition of the promise. This is the condition of the blessing. Verses 1 and 2, blessed or favored are all who fear the Lord, all who walk in his ways. See, that's the condition. That's the condition. You will eat the fruit of your labor. Blessing and prosperity will be yours. The reason I emphasize modeling in the last message is because there is no use telling the next generation to do what I say. There is something that I need to explain here. Particularly, I want to explain it to the younger generation. Fearing the Lord does not mean being terrified of God. Absolutely terrified of God. As some people used to teach that, and some people may still teach that. There are some who view God as someone who's always angry, capricious, and he can't wait for you to make a mistake or fail so he can whack you on the head. Martin Luther, the great reformer, he was thinking that way about God until he began to read the scripture. Not the dogma of the church, but the Word of God itself. And he was set free and realized the character of God is very different. To be sure, yes, our God is a God of justice. Don't ever forget that. This is the other side of the coin of our God. He is the God of justice, and he will not allow injustice to remain forever. One day, sooner or later, he will take care of that. But he also reveals himself to us as the God of grace and the God of mercy, as the God who does not withhold forgiveness, his forgiveness, from those who seek it. God's word speaks of fearing God, and that means that we are constantly being in profound reverence for God, that we desire to genuinely obey God out of gratitude and out of thanksgiving, that we esteem him so highly that we do not deliberately and premeditatedly and angrily go out of our way to offend a holy God. That's what it means. But reverence for God has to begin by the spiritual head of the home. And this is where he starts. The spiritual head of the home. The spiritual head of the home is the one who reveres God, obeys God, walk daily with God, express holy awe of God, seeking to honor God, not just with his substance, but in all aspects of life. Then the next generation will get spiritually blessed out of their socks. Even, listen to me, even in the times before they come to that realization themselves. The reason so many of the next generation has turned off of Christianity is because of the hypocrisy of so many of us who are in the pulpits. I need to explain this. Most of you know what the word secular means. But just in case you have forgotten, or those who don't know what the word secular means, I need to just give you a quick definition. And I'm going to show it to you how has invaded many a pulpit and many a church today. The word secular comes from the Latin word seculum, which means this age, this world, this life. That's what it means, as opposed to the spiritual, other world, the eternal life. There are so many so-called evangelical preachers today who are very secular in their life and in their preaching. When best-selling books is all about this life, this life, this life, that this is your best life, not eternal life, no wonder the younger generation are turned off. Secular means that their mental boundaries are limited to the here and now. Secular means that there is very little thought given to beyond the self, beyond the self-fulfillment, beyond this life. Secular means that we have given very little thought, if any, to our eternity in heaven, which is a long, long, long time. And beloved, when that happens, instant gratification rules supreme. If we do not ultimately reject this secular thinking in the church, we'll lose the next generation. And that is why the psalmist warns us that there can be no blessing to the next generation if this generation does not repent of secularism. If we do not place all aspects of life under the sovereign control of God. If we do not allow everything begins, continues, and ends with God. Then whatever blessings we have will fly away. Isn't that where we are today? But all this has to begin in the thought process. It has to begin in the thought process. You say, why? Because action follows thought. Action follows thought. Say that with me. Action follows thought. And when the psalmist speaks of walking in God's way, he's not saying, think about God on Sundays. Or think about God when you really need something from him. You want him to do something that you want. Or think of God when you want him to obey your wishes. Have you ever asked yourself the question, why does the Bible talk about walking with God? Walking with God. It never says sitting with God. There's a reason for that. Because walking indicates a forward motion. Walking indicates a growing process. Growing in what? Growing in our spiritual and biblical thinking. Genesis chapter 5, Enoch walked with God. It doesn't mean that Enoch occasionally had a stroll with God. It doesn't mean that Enoch prayed fervently when he wanted something from God. That's secular thinking. That's secular thinking. Genesis chapter 5, verses 21 all the way to 24 says, Enoch was 65 years old when he began to walk with God. 65. At 65, he gave birth to Methuselah, the oldest human being has ever lived. But at the age of 65, Enoch walked with God, it says, and he walked with God for 300 years. I know there's a big deal in the Old Testament. I'm glad I live in the New Testament. I don't want to live that long. Not anywhere near that. Think about this. 300 years he walked with God. Not an occasional stroll. Now, what did Enoch do in these 300 years of walking with God? Well, the half-brother of Jesus, Jude, tells us in his epistle, one chapter epistle, he tells us that Enoch lived in total obedience. See, that's what it means. That's what it means. And remember this, he did not have a Bible. He did not have a Bible study group to help him out. He did not have Christian friends to encourage him. He did not have worship time to uplift him. No! But because of his total obedience, God revealed to him the coming judgment. Before he told Noah, God told Enoch what the coming judgment, that the coming judgment, my beloved friend, please listen to me. I know the word judgment is not the hottest thing on Wall Street. I know that. I know it is not a popular message to this generation. Judgment is not a positive thinking message. I know the word judgment is not a message that makes you feel good about yourself. For that's what most of these preachers say, I want people to feel good about themselves. In fact, the time when Enoch walked with God was a time of utter and blatant rebellion against God. And that is why God said, Enoch, tell them about the coming judgment. Beloved, because walking with God compels us to speak the truth to our culture, it compels us, not falsehood or a popular message makes people feel good about their sin and themselves, and they don't need to think about sin, forgiveness, and all that stuff. I just want them to feel good. Walking faithfully with God means aiming to please God first and foremost. That's what it means. Look at Hebrews 11:5. It says, Enoch was commended as one who pleased who? God. No wonder he bodily was transported to heaven. Literally, his body did not see death, like Elijah. Please hear me right on this one. When we fear God and obey God, not only will be ultimately blessed, but the next generation will be blessed. Look at verse 2. You will eat the fruit of your labor. Translation. The translation here. This is an Old Testament way of saying that you will have God's favor. My friends, I told you I pray for God's favor on a daily basis, and I can testify to you before God, who really matters the most to me, that I seek and desire God's favor more than all of the wealth of the world. Something else I need to tell you. When you walk with God, nothing you do will be in vain. Did you hear that? Nothing you will do will be in vain. Even your setbacks, even some crop failures that you may experience along the way, even when you experience bumps along the way, none of it will be in vain. None of it will be in vain. God will take these failures and challenges and difficulties, and He shakes them up in His sovereign shaker, and He brings good out of them. First blessing, when you constantly walk with God, is that He will work all your circumstances for your blessing and His glory. Second blessing, when you constantly walk with God, the next generation will be blessed. Even when they wander off, He's going to bring them back kicking and screaming. He did that to me. Even when they lose their way for a time, they will find their way back because of your walk with Christ. Even if they break your heart, God will do His work in them. That is why He said, the wife will be like a vine. Translation, in modern language, a symbol of refreshment and lavishing joy. Why? Because the harvest of the grapes came after a long, hot, dry summer and refreshed them. There's something vitally important here I don't want you to miss. Why God does not call the next generation a vine. He only calls the wife a vine, but not the next generation. He said, the next generation will be like olive shoots. The wife is a vine, the next generation, olive shoots. Very important distinction. Do you know why the next generation of those who are faithfully walking with the Lord are called olive shoots? I'll tell you a few things about olive trees. Olive trees grow best. They grow best in hard, rocky soil. The roots go deep and they find their way into the craggy soil. But they are very slow growing plant. In fact, olive tree never produces fruit or berries until 7 years in the ground. And even then, the berries are not very good. You have to wait 10 to 15 years before the berries are really good olives. Talk about future generation. Listen to me. With perseverance, pruning, instruction, God will raise olive shoots in your home and in our church. With perseverance and not giving up and viewing them as a heritage of the Lord, as we saw in the last message, God will do great things through them. God, the bow holder, will use them as sharp arrows to light up a dark world. Something else I must tell you about olive trees before I leave you. Something very important. Properly rooted olive trees can last for 20 generations. Did you get that? 20 generations. Properly rooted olive trees do not need much cultivation or supervision. Literally, once they get to that stage, they take care of themselves. Very different from the vine. If the vine is neglected, it will wither, but not the olive tree. Now, husbands and future husbands, you can get a single man and say, well, it's not going to talk to me. I'm talking to you also. Talking to every man. Listen to me. I'm going to stop preaching for a minute and start meddling. Just for a little bit. Okay. Not for very long. It is of uttermost importance always, always, always to nurture your vine, your wife. But when the olive trees are established, they'll take care of themselves. The Bible said, train the child in the way he or she should go, and when they grow, when they get old, they will not turn from it. One last thing about olive trees. It's an evergreen. If it is set right in the soil, it will display beauty no matter what the season is. I want to tell you two contrasting stories. Stories that illustrate the difference between those who seek to invest their all into the next generation and those who don't. Story number one. In April of 2000, Ruby Eliasson and Laura Edwards were killed in Cameroon, West Africa. Ruby was over 80, single all of her life. She poured her life into the lives of the next generation in a Cameroon church. Laura was a widow, a medical doctor, pushing 80 herself as well, served alongside Ruby, side by side in Cameroon, pouring into the next generation. The brakes of their car, as they were both in it, failed, and the car went off a cliff, and they were instantly killed. Let me ask you a question. Was that a tragedy? No! No, it wasn't. No, it wasn't. Two lives, driven by passion for Christ, serving the next generation for God's glory. Not a tragedy at all. Their lives were not wasted, but were invested. Invested. Now I want to contrast this with a second story. The story was published in a well-known publication about a couple who decided to retire early from the Northeast, and they moved to Punta Gorda, Florida. He was 59, she was 51. They spent their retirement years cruising on their 50-foot trawler, playing golf, and collecting seashells. When you first read this, and you kind of have to wonder if it's a joke or they're really the American dream. Tragically, that was their dream, and they lived it. But when they came to the end of their most precious gift, make no mistake about it, it is the most precious gift next to salvation. That's life. I can only imagine their account that they're giving God. Look, Lord, see, isn't that a beautiful seashell collection? Isn't that beautiful? You see that? Now that's tragic. That is a tragedy. What will it be for you? Will you keep ministering, pouring yourself, or keep living for self?
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4: This is Condice Benedict with a thought for the day. Many people say that we're in unprecedented times. Let's take advantage of these unprecedented times that we may stop, think, rest, relax in God, and take advantage of every opportunity to worship, to praise, to ask God the question, is there anything that you want me to hear or see or understand? Many years ago, I was in need of great encouragement. I'd spent quite some time in bed. I wasn't able to walk. I went to hospital. I did physio. And then it took a few weeks just to be able to get around and to do things, and I ended up in a coffee shop. Now, I just wanted to get away from home. So I was there having a cup of coffee and a sandwich. Two tables down, there was a group of people, and they were very noisy, but yeah, you got to put up with that in the coffee shop. But you know, when you're depressed and when you're down, and when things aren't working out the way you want them to work out, everything that happens tends to be a little exaggerated. Maybe you can relate. I had an encounter that day with an individual. But the encounter I had that day was far deeper than just one individual. Let me tell you the story. There I was, having my meal with my coffee. And these people were talking, and there was one person at the other table, and she just kept on staring at me, talking to her friends, staring at me again, talking to her friends. And I personally was getting quite aggravated about it, and I was getting annoyed. Look, Lord, I came here just to get away from people. I came here to relax. I came here to veg out. I came here just to clear my thoughts. You know that I'm not feeling well, and you know that I'm a bit depressed, and you know that I need encouragement. Well, this went on for about half an hour, I suppose. And then this person got up off from the table, walked across, and sat at my table and said to me, "You wouldn't happen to be Pastor Con, would you?" Well, I felt so embarrassed, and I said, "Yes. I just wanted to say something." And I said, "What?" "I don't know if you can remember, but in such and such a year, you spoke to our group, and what you said encouraged me and changed the whole course of my life. I just wanted to say thank you." Then she got up, walked off, her and her friends left that coffee shop. An encounter. An encounter is something we don't intend to have, we didn't plan. God uses these encounters. God had prepared someone to come and encourage me. We need to have our ears open and our eyes open that we may see and hear what God may be saying to us. And this particular situation we're going through at the moment as a nation in our region may just be one of those situations where God wants us to open our eyes and open our ears that we may effectively hear what he has to say. It may be a word of encouragement like it was with me on that day many, many years ago. Or it may be a rebuke. It may be something to stir our imaginations and our hearts. The Holy Spirit wants to talk to each one of us. Think about that. Let's pray. Heavenly Father, we get aggravated by all sorts of things, and sometimes we can't see the beauty in what's around us. Help us to see the beauty in what's around us at the moment. And maybe you want to say something to us. Maybe you've already said it and we're not prepared to listen. Open our hearts, open our minds, open our ears, that we may see, that we may hear. Oh Lord, give us the strength and the ability, the tenacity, the gumption to respond to what you say, whatever it might be, to the glory of the Lord Jesus. Amen. This is Condice Benedict with a thought for the day.

0: was a clear run for the early birds through the Illawarra. The M1 Princess Motorway northbound from Yala to Unanderra, no hold-ups, and the M1 through Mount Ousley, no hold-ups either. 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

0: Some mornings feel like climbing a mountain before you've even had breakfast. 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And that includes Mondays.
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2: This is Condus Benedict with a thought. The Bible says there's a time for everything. Read the book of Ecclesiastes. Fantastic book. Timing's an interesting thing, isn't it? Have you ever tried to boil an egg? You sit there and you wait and you wait and you wait. You just want the perfect egg. And you get there and you crack the shell open and find that it's not cooked. Oh, took it out too soon. Well, you crack the shell and you want this soft-boiled egg. You've got your little fingers all cut up. With, not your fingers, but, you know, the little toast fingers with butter on it cut up. Ready to dip into your egg and you take the top off and it's hard as a rock. Timing is important. Not that long ago, I had a major operation. Can you imagine if the anaesthetist had got it wrong and the anaesthetic wore out as they were cutting into me? Unheard of. It has happened, but not to me, thank God. Timing is important. In Romans chapter 5, verse 6, we read, you see,

0: at just the right time, when we were still powerless, Christ died for the ungodly. Or Galatians 4:4. But when the set time had fully come, God sent his son. This is Condus Benedict with a thought.
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0: Here's a dad joke to get you rolling. Why don't eggs tell jokes? 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Either way, we're here to bring a smile and some hope into your morning.
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1: In stories making news, business leaders say the cost of regulatory requirements and other forms of red tape need to be slashed by at least 25%. News Corp says excessive red tape means a business needs 37 different licenses to serve coffee in Victoria and 25 in New South Wales. Last week's federal budget is the worst received economic statement since the Resolve Political Monitor began tracking voter perceptions in May 2021. Just 24% of people surveyed felt the policies announced this year were good or very good for them. 35% said it was poor or very poor. China has agreed to ramp up trade for US agricultural products such as beef and poultry, potentially spelling competition for Australian exporters. And Aussie tennis player Rinki Hijikata has lost a hard-fought battle against German Daniel Altmaier at the Hamburg Open. Altmaier won 7-5, 6-2. I'm Naomi Millen with the latest headlines.
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3: Traffic update.
4: In Russellvale, little light traffic on Memorial Drive in either direction, either side of Bulambi Lane. Unanderra, some traffic building on Five Islands Road, either side of the approach to the M1 Princess Motorway. Otherwise, a clear run for the early birds through the Illawarra, the M1 Princess Motorway northbound from Yala to Unanderra, no hold-ups, and the M1 through Mount Ousley, no hold-ups either. 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Donate today at starlight.org.au. 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
1: Anyone who knows me well knows I am not a witch hunter. Hi, this is Chuck Swindoll. No, I don't see the devil behind every bush. That's just not me. But as believers in Jesus Christ, we do need to know there's a conspiracy going on. Greater powers than humanity continue to wage an insidious war. 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So here's my strong exhortation. We need to learn to see the world through the lens of Holy Scripture.
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0: Morn, it's Gavin here. Whether you're at the breakfast table, in the car, already at work, we're in this morning together. 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
1: 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Traffic update.
2: The M1 Princess Motorway northbound has some traffic building through Dapto, starting to get busy from Emerson Road and just past Kanahooka Road is the majority of the traffic. You will be on the brakes again a little further northbound through Unanderra, just past Five Islands Road. The trip through Fig Tree and West Wollongong looking a little clearer. In Mount Ousley, some traffic making its way down the mountain, eastbound towards Wollongong, and that's either side of New Mount Pleasant Road. Memorial Drive is in good shape and not a lot of congestion between North Wollongong and Bull.

0: Some mornings are smooth, others feel like a juggling act. Either way, we're here together. You're with Gavin, and it's good to know we're not alone in the chaos.
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2: Living in Faith with Con Dispinedic. When I was younger, I took it upon myself to save the world. And when things didn't turn out the way I wanted them to, or I thought they should, I was discouraged and somewhat depressed. I busted a gut to serve God with all my heart. It's good to take it personally. Many years ago, I came across a revelation that changed my life and the ministry that God had given me. And what was that? It's not my responsibility to change the world. It's not my responsibility to convict or convert. It's not my church. It never was my church. It's not my mission. It's not my ministry. It's the Lord's church. It's the Lord's mission. It's the Lord's ministry. And I'm a servant, a child of God. I thank God that it's not my job to convert or convince. Now, if it's not my job, whose job is it? The Lord Jesus told us that it's the job of the Holy Spirit. We'll praise God for that. This is Con Dispinedic.
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0: 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Thanks for spending your morning with me. I count it a privilege to share these moments together. It's like breakfast for the soul. 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
2: In stories making news, Labor MPs are believed to be growing uneasy about the federal government's proposed capital gains tax measures. The Albanese government is planning to scrap the 50% CGT discount from July next year, but there's a push within Labor ranks to limit the change to housing and exclude business from the measure due to fears about the effects on productivity. Two carjackers remain on the run this morning following an armed carjacking in Melbourne's southeast. A 44-year-old woman was dragged from her Audi while on her way to work in Keysborough yesterday morning. At least 100 people have now been confirmed dead in the Ebola outbreak in the Democratic Republic of Congo. A US jury has ruled against Elon Musk in his lawsuit against OpenAI after he alleged it strayed from its original mission to benefit humanity. And Pat Cummins has led the Sunrisers Hyderabad to a 5-wicket win over Chennai in the IPL. I'm Naomi Millen with the latest headlines.
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4: Traffic update.
5: The M1 Princess Motorway northbound has some traffic building through Dapto. Starting to get busy from Emerson Road and just past Kanahooker Road is the majority of the traffic. You will be on the brakes again a little further northbound through Unanderra, just past Five Islands Road. The trip through Fig Tree and West Wollongong looking a little clearer. In Mount Ousley, some traffic making its way down the mountain, eastbound towards Wollongong, and that's either side of New Mount Pleasant Road. Memorial Drive is in good shape and not a lot of congestion between North Wollongong and Bulleye, and Bulleye Pass is seeing just a little bit of traffic also heading down the mountain towards Wollongong between the Lookout and Lawrence Hargrave Drive. 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
6: Hey, I'm joining you on the way to wherever you are right now, whether you're getting ready to go to work, in the car, already at work, or just around the breakfast table. 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
1: Hi, I'm Tara from C3 Shell Harbour. This week, I was talking to a friend about a difficult situation I was facing. And when I got to the end of a big spiel about all my worries and concerns, I sighed and said, oh, at least I'm not in Ukraine. It could be worse. My friend laughed and said, well, yeah, that's one good perspective. Without realising, I had found something to be grateful about even in the midst of my struggle. This is called positive reframing, and it is something I try to practice and find really helpful. Positive reframing involves looking for the positives and counting your blessings rather than only focusing on the difficulties. For example, after a breakup, you could think about the opportunities to meet new people or the things you learnt from the relationship. The truth is, difficult experiences are often the ones that help us grow the most as people. The gold is refined in the fire, and so are we.
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2: Traffic update.
3: The M1 Princess Motorway northbound is seeing some very heavy traffic through Dapto. It's bumper to bumper from Fowler's Road up past Kanahooka Road. Northbound on the M1 Princess Motorway, you'll be on the brakes again through Unanderra. It's busy from Five Islands Road to the avenue in Figtree. North Wollongong, a little bit of traffic hanging around the Memorial Drive Princess Highway interchange. And the M1 through Mount Ousley, a little bit of traffic eastbound coming down the mountain just past New Mount Pleasant Road. 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

0: Hi, this is Gavin Brett. You're spending the morning with me. And I just wanted to remind you that Psalm 46, verse 1 says, God is our refuge and strength and ever-present help in trouble. That means no matter how messy your morning is, you're covered. Have a great day.
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2: Living in faith with Contus Benedict. There's more to life than life as we know it. I believe that there's always something in the background, something unseen, a force behind things. When we get on board with the Lord Jesus, he takes care of all that stuff, the stuff we can't see, the stuff we can't take care of. I love the way the Apostle Paul puts it in Romans chapter 8, if God is for us, who can be against us? And if you read through the whole chapter, you find that there's a strong message of security. God is in control. He says that nothing in all creation or apart from creation can separate us from the love of God in the Lord Jesus, who is the Christ. There is a promise of eternity with God the Father. So there's more to life than life as we know it, an eternity with God. It's a theme that runs throughout the gospel. It's evident in the Lord's words and is found in John 3:16. For God so loved the world that he gave his one and only Son, that whoever believes in him shall not perish but have eternal life. This is Con Dispenedic.
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0: Hey, this is Gavin Brett, and I've got a dad joke alert for you. Why did the tomato blush? Because it saw the salad dressing. Yep, you can roll your eyes at that one.
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1: In stories making news, Defence Minister Richard Marles will deliver a key speech today analysing Australia's military strategy. Mr. Marles is expected to discuss the Integrated Investment Program, AUKUS, and the government's broader defence agenda. The ABC and SBS have stressed they won't adopt a definition of anti-Semitism endorsed by the federal government due to their editorial independence. Security guards have been posted to protect the newly added statue of Scott Morrison in Ballarat's Avenue of Statues. The bronze bust of the former PM has been unveiled at Ballarat's Botanical Gardens. New research shows more Australians are falling victim to subscription creep, with the average person spending $136 a month on subscriptions. And in AFL, the Giants have offered captain Toby Green a 3-year contract extension that could see him paid more than $2 million. I'm Naomi Millen with the latest headlines.
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4: Through Corrimal, Memorial Drive is seeing some traffic in both directions on the approach to the intersection at Railway Street. North Wollongong, the Princess Highway Memorial Drive interchange has got a bit of traffic about, and in West Wollongong, reports of an incident. It's northbound on the M1 Princess Motorway, just past the Princess Highway overpass. That has some traffic banking back to the avenue in Fig Tree already. 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This is Jace with the latest up-to-date Pulse 94.1 traffic.
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1: We live in a culture that places a lot of emphasis on looking good, looking young, and dressing well. Too often, a person's worth is evaluated according to this kind of criteria. And many times, celebrities are revered and envied because they are deemed to have the right look. But the Bible has a very different take on this kind of attitude, saying, "People are like grass. Their beauty is like a flower in the field. The grass withers and the flower fades, but God's word remains forever." Although flowers are beautiful when they're in full bloom, that beauty cannot last, and our lives are the same. But when we make time for the Word of God in our lives, we are nurturing an inner beauty that not only makes a difference now, but also lasts for eternity. Hey, I'm Sue from C3 Shell Harbour.
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0: 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And I guess sometimes we underestimate the impact of kindness, a simple smile, a thank you, or holding a door open. It all adds up. So you might be someone's highlight today. So think of that and be aware of that as you enjoy your day.
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2: One of the failures of modern times is that we forget the origins of significant institutions. Take, for instance, the Red Cross. This was created by Jean-Henri Durand, who witnessed the suffering of soldiers in 19th century wars in Italy. It motivated him with four friends to start the International Red Cross. Durand has an interesting history. He was from a wealthy banking family in Switzerland, lost all his wealth and was forced to leave the country. He lived as a virtual vagrant in Paris for many years. Eventually, Switzerland allowed him home and he was later awarded the first ever Nobel Peace Prize. On his deathbed, he said, "I am a disciple of Christ." A remarkable life motivated by the life and teaching of Jesus.
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2: In stories making news, a number of people have had to be rescued from floodwaters near the New South Wales-Queensland border. Several residents and their pets have been rescued, with some trapped in their cars by floodwaters. Parts of southeast Queensland have copped a month's worth of rain in a day. A new survey shows most Australian parents want childcare policy to support flexibility and choice. Farmers in WA's Midwest are reporting roads covered by mice and widespread crop damage. The chemical regulator has now approved stronger baits to help curb the plague. Australia's involvement in World War II is being commemorated in a new three-coin set from the Royal Australian Mint. And Aaron Hardy will captain the WA side in the upcoming Sheffield Shield. The 27-year-old cricketer served as stand-in Perth Scorchers captain while Ashton Turner recovered from injury in the Big Bash comp 2 years ago. I'm Naomi Millen with the latest headlines.
3: God's Money Matters with Darren Lordenbar.
4: Is it your desire to bring financial peace into your home? Proverbs 27:12 says, "A prudent person foresees danger and takes precautions. The simpleton goes blindly on and suffers the consequences." Or as Granny would say, you need a rainy day emergency fund, because it's only a matter of time until we have a rainy day and an emergency. What this means in practice is money in the bank. Money set aside to only use when things go wrong. Ultimately, we want to end up with between 3 and 6 months of our monthly expenses in an emergency fund. That's 3 to 6 months of expenses. Now, this presupposes that you know how much you're spending each month. If you're an employee, then 3 months of expenses is your target. If you are self-employed or single, your target is 6 months, because your work might be less certain or you're relying on only one income. So for example, if you're spending $3,000 per month and you're an employee, then you need to set aside $9,000. If you're self-employed, then set aside $18,000. If you're married and one of you is self-employed and the other is an employee, then save, say, $12,000. Do you currently have a fully funded emergency fund? My experience is most people don't. Don't you like the idea of setting funds aside for emergencies? Often I find that women find this very comforting. Now, I know this is somewhat generalising, but that's my experience. Maybe the blokes just aren't willing to express this openly. Lots of people I meet tell me they have an emergency fund in the form of a credit card or a mortgage redraw. Does that sound like a prudent plan to you? Going into more debt when an emergency happens? What's really needed is a separate bank account that's clearly identified and easy to access, but not too easy. An online saver account or a mortgage offset account are great. Now, getting this quantum of money together might take some time. I recommend that you initially get together $1,000 as fast as possible. Sell something if you need to, just get the first $1,000 together fast. Now, to be clear, an emergency fund is not for the handbag sale or the new set of wheels for the car or even Christmas presents, as these should be part of your normal budget. It is for genuine emergencies. Genuine emergencies are when something dies, for example, a fridge or a car or a family member. So how do you know when you should access the emergency fund? Well, if you're part of a couple, then the idea would be to discuss the emergency, discuss what options you have, sleep on it, and if you both agree, and only if you both agree, then use the emergency fund. If you're a single person, you may wish to have an accountability partner. When the emergency fund is accessed, then it is critical to get the fund back up to the right balance as soon as possible once the emergency is behind you. Getting this right can end dependency on credit cards through a well-planned budget and emergency fund. In my experience, this is a really exciting time for people. Getting off the credit card treadmill and having a safety net in place is just another step towards financial peace and freedom.
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1: How does God speak to us? Well, he can use anything. All creation is at his disposal. The psalmist says that the heavens pour forth speech, the skies proclaim his work. In biblical history, God used a donkey to speak to Balaam and a vision of a feast to Peter while he was waiting for dinner. He gave Ezekiel a macabre picture of a graveyard and Paul a dream of a man giving travel directions. Like an artist, God speaks in a variety of ways. He is a masterful communicator. Often he uses ordinary, everyday things. Think about Jeremiah back in the days of ancient Israel. Jeremiah is watching a potter working at his wheel. The potter takes a misshapen pot, breaks it, and remolds it to produce a work of art. In this simple gesture, God speaks to Jeremiah a profound truth about the heart of the nation of Israel and his intention for it. God loves to speak. We don't need to coerce him into something he doesn't want to do. Our role is just to listen, to trust more in his ability to communicate than our ability to hear. This is Tanya Harris of GodConversations.com.
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